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0: make it to the secret shows. I'll be at Quilcita Creek Casino Tuesday, June 23rd from 4 to 6. Come hang out. We'll have tickets to both nights. 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
2: Hey, it's Ellen Taylor, and why not win some tickets? 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
1: I talked about this a few days ago, and they did not take my recommendations, by the way. It's Brew. The time capsule created for the 250th anniversary of America is ready to be buried. Something from every state is going in there. A lot of states sent letters, postcards, poems, and coins. I would have been cramming that thing with the most shameless pop culture stuff. Labubus, Crocs, a link to my favorite TikToks from

0: Day nights.
1: What's up? It's Brew. World Cup action underway. Even if you're not a soccer fan, you might want to know about this. Americans named George Washington can win a free Jeep if USA wins the World Cup. I don't know what's more unbelievable, that USA is like good enough to win this thing, or that there's people out there really named George Washington. A couple guys.

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1: Hey, what's up, Ross? It's Brew. What would you put in this time capsule we're doing for America's 250th birthday? That's like the most 2026 thing you can think of.
2: I was put in an iPhone charger with a saying, good luck finding the right one.
1: Oh my gosh. You know they're going to change that. It'll be like 50. We'll be on iPhone 86 by then.
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1: If you're not a huge sports fan, you might not even know this is happening, but the World Cup, which is like the big soccer international competition, is happening now. I love all the side stories, like how the biggest thing that international fans are angry about are the beer prices. Although they didn't get mad in Boston, Scotland just played there and they drank almost all the beer they had. Sold four times the normal amount in the city for that weekend. The Scottish people don't play

0: Country Sunday Nights. Brew on the radio. Thanks so much for hanging out today. Who's this?
1: Hey, it's Susie. Since last week, I've called you maybe like 200 times.
0: I know, and I love you for that. You know how like you used to have the top 5 friends on your phone you could pick? You would be like top 3 for sure.

I ain't coming to your house.

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0: Hey, Country Sunday Nights. What's up, Maria? It's Brew. You are on the radio right now. How you feel?
1: I got to tell my husband. Hold on.
0: Tell him right now. Let me tell him.
1: Okay.
0: Hey, dude, you're on the radio.
1: Yeah!
0: Shout out to him. I don't know his name.
1: Yeah, shout out to me.

0: What's up? It's Brew. This is Country Sunday Nights.
1: Okay, so a throwback, but you remember how your minutes would roll over on your phone from the month? Like if you didn't use them all, it would transfer over to next month? I feel like tiredness does the same thing. I swear, I'm still feeling yesterday's tiredness today.

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1: Hey, it's Ellen Taylor, and why not win some tickets? A 4-pack of tickets to the Mark Galloway shootout races are up for grabs. It's happening on June 27th at the Evergreen Speedway in Monroe. 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That's also happening on June 27th. 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

0: Country Sunday nights.
1: What's up, Amber? It's Brew. You said you have like this relationship rule. What is it?
2: So if one of us buys snacks, like the rule is we share them.
1: Yeah.
2: Except for if they're hot cheetos.
1: Oh, the Hot Cheetos. Yes, that was written in paragraph 8, article 17. Hot Cheetos are exempt.

saw the old man's face. Front page obituary, he was a millionaire. He left his fortune to some guy he barely knew. His kids were mad as hell.

0: So, who's playing the Wolf Secret Shows?
1: I'm gonna go with Sam Hunt.
2: I like secrets.
1: I don't know. Whatever it is.
3: This is a good one.
0: Grab your tickets and be a part of uncovering Seattle's two biggest secrets. Hey, it could even be this artist

0: It's Country Sunday Nights. Yeah, what's up, Nolan? It's Brew. We're talking about what's on your nightstand and what that says about you.
1: There's nothing on my nightstand but a lamp, and I think that's the way it should be. I think, okay. You know, I actually judge this pretty harshly. I think this one is a lot of junk in the nightstand. That says a lot.
0: I just know your car is, like, immaculate.
1: Yes.

0: Anybody can throw a concert, but only the Wolf throws secret shows, where the headliner is a mystery until they take the stage. July 12th and July 30th at Tulalip Amphitheater. Just giant country stars, the Wolf Pack, and one hell of a party. 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The Wolf Secret Shows. 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

0: candies, a bottle of probiotics that I take every day, an empty protein bottle shake from Fairlife, and actually my socks because my dog tries to steal them, and so I had to hide them in my night.
1: All I can think about is how your dentist, your doctor, and your vet all hate you. This is crazy. That's so

0: What up? It's Brew. This is Country Sunday Nights. This has been so fun. What does your nightstand say about you? Like, what's on your nightstand right now, Chelsea?
1: I have a bag of Nerds

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1: Hey, what's up, Tom? It's Brew. What is the most unnecessary rule you live by right now?
2: I just won't watch movies because they're too long, but I will watch 3 1-hour-long episodes of the same TV show in one sitting and not have a problem.
1: Of course. Yeah, I think that's called, like, Netflix math. I have time for a few episodes. A full movie, though? Oh, I can't sacrifice that kind of time.

0: Hey, it's Aaron Crawford, and time is running out to make sure that you make it to the secret shows. I'll be at Quilcita Creek Casino Tuesday, June 23rd from 4 to 6. Come hang out. We'll have tickets to both nights. This is going to be one of your last shots. We want to party with you.
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2: Hey, it's Ellen Taylor, and why not win some tickets? 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That's also happening on June 27th. 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

0: 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It's Brew. 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
1: 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Stacy, I think you butt dialed me.
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1: Hey, it's Brew, and this is Country Sunday Nights. Pettiest reason you got in an argument with someone. What's up?
2: So, he said that my pasta was good, but his mother's was better.
1: Nope. How long did you not talk to him for?
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1: Hey, Justin, what's up? It's Brew. What's the pettiest reason you got into an argument in a relationship?
2: This is going to sound silly, but it was super serious at the moment. We were arguing over who got the bigger half of a sandwich.
1: Oh, yeah.
2: You know, it came down to we got the tape measure out. You know, we had to delegate who was going to get what and why.
1: That's my 16th. Give it back. They need to do that at Subway so we know we're getting a foot long, honestly.
3: Wee-wee.

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1: Yeah, what's up, Caitlin? I want to know, how are you and your best friend absolute polar opposites?
2: So my best friend, Jackie, she's like iced coffee in January, and I'm hot cocoa in July. Like, we are polar opposites in everything that we do, but we've maintained a 25-year friendship.
1: Yeah.
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0: What's up? It's Brew. This is Country Sunday Nights. What's up, Riley? I want to know, how are you and your best friend polar opposites?
1: Well, I would say that I'm the mom friend, and she's the friend who actually needs a mom. So it works out.
0: Yep.

0: summer. 100.7 The Wolf is doubling down on secret shows. Throwing not one, but two this summer. 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
1: Hey, it's Ellen Taylor, and why not win some tickets? A four-pack of tickets to the Mark Galloway Shootout Races are up for grabs. It's happening on June 27th at the Evergreen Speedway in Monroe. 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
1: Hey, what's up? It's Brew. What have you stopped buying because of inflation, Bella?
2: Ooh, I would say soda. 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
1: Oh, yes. The finest tap water, please.

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1: I don't know, but I'm really excited.
0: Get your ticket and be a part of uncovering Seattle's biggest secret. Hey, it could even be this artist.

0: What up? It's Brew. This is Country Sunday Nights. Hit me up on this today at The Brew Show. What have you cut out because of inflation? What have you stopped buying, Austin?
1: For me, it was haircuts. I mean, they just got so expensive so quickly. I just take care of it myself now.
0: Be careful, man. I tried that once and I had to end up buzz cutting my whole head. Start over.

0: Country Sunday Nights. Thanks for hanging out with me, Brew. Hey, what's up, Natalie? The most unhinged thing you've seen on social media this week. What was that?
1: I saw a girl eating spaghetti out of her bathroom sink as like a trend.
0: That's where I draw the line. Sink pasta.
1: Gross. Like there's so much bacteria in there. Like what are we doing?
0: There's so many better pastas to eat out of there too. Cacio e pepe, carbonara. Why spaghetti?
1: That you're not. You're

0: Congratulations. The moment you've been waiting for is finally here. 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

0: Hey, it's Brew, and this is Country Sunday Nights. What's going on, Rachel? Why did you end your longest friendship? What happened?
1: 4-hour drive, she asked me to make to pick up her boyfriend from the airport. That's the first red flag. Okay. Why am I picking up your boyfriend? Yeah. Anyway, and this is happening the day after I just gave her. Yeah, I don't think so.
0: You had a 1-year-old? A day-year-old?
1: No, a day-year-old.
0: Oh, my gosh. There's selfish, and then there's that person. Goodbye.

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0: shows. Zach Tom. Two secret artists.
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0: Who do you think it could be?
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0: Anybody can throw a concert, but only the Wolf throws secret shows, where the headliner is a mystery until they take the stage. 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The Wolf Secret Shows. 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
1: Hey, everybody, this is Kenny Chesney. 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
0: Gavin Adcock, wannabe. And if it wasn't,
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0: Country Sunday Nights. What's up, Kelly? Thanks for checking in to know how to say my name. It is Brew.
1: Yeah, not Bra.
0: I know. Everyone gets a Brew, spelt like Bra, though. Let's be friends on socials. You can read it that way. 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

0: One of the toughest sporting events in the world is officially underway. It's called the Race Across America, and competitors will pedal on their bicycles nearly 3,000 miles.
1: Oh, man.
0: From California to New Jersey.
1: That is a lot of pedaling.
0: So, solo riders are the real superheroes. They're going to cover 250 to 300 miles every single day with 12 days to finish the race. The race began in 1982, and it's grown into one of the world's premier events. The riders will raise money for charities on it. The whole bit.
1: I mean, power to those people that can do it. I don't even think I could ride a bike around the loop of my neighborhood. Much less take it off-roading.

0: explain the Wolf's secret shows.
1: I'm gonna go with Sam Hunt.
2: I like secrets.
1: I don't know. Whatever it is.
3: This is a good one.
0: Grab your tickets and be a part of uncovering Seattle's two biggest secrets. Hey, it could even be this artist

0: It's time for Mo and Stickman Sports.
1: Yikes.
0: The Kansas City Chiefs extending Patrick Mahomes' contract that pays him a record $522 million for the next 8 years.
1: That is a lot of money.
0: With that kind of money, he can gaze off into the distance while pumping gas.
1: No, he doesn't even do that.
0: You'll think?
1: He pays somebody to go pump gas.
0: Right.
1: For him.
0: You're right. Totally right.

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1: Song days like these during writing time, explaining that his music helps them stay focused. Luke saw the video and surprised the class by sending them a signed copy of his album, The Way I Am, along with a record player so they could enjoy it together in the classroom.
2: 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That's Third Shift Country News with Mo and Stickman. Hangs in-

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0: with this one. What's the difference between men and women?
1: I can't wait for everybody's answers.
0: I'll go in this room. Men tell more jokes than women.
1: That's fair. Doesn't mean they're good jokes.
0: True.
1: I save good jokes.
0: She said, glaring at me.
1: Say jokes. For me, the difference between men and women is women actively look and search for something where men just man look.
0: Oh, we're going to go there.
1: Yeah, we are. Walk in a room, do a quick one over. I can't find those things anywhere.
0: You looked right over it. If
1: I don't
0: been
1: think
0: a snake,
1: it's in the kitchen.
0: You.
1: And yep. I'm like, oh, did you pick up this piece of paper? Yeah, and there it is.
0: We got an email from our engineer that said, hey, the keys to the vehicle are in the box. Went and opened the box, looked in the box, closed the box, sent him an email. And my email to him said, maybe I man looked, but I didn't see him in the box.
1: At least you admit it to your wrongdoing.
0: So they were not, by the way. They were still on his desk, so he lied.
1: There you go.
0: It is the Moe and Stick Man country question. What's the difference between men and women?

0: show?
1: I don't know, but I'm really excited.
0: Get your ticket and be a part of uncovering Seattle's biggest secret. Hey, it could even be this artist.

0: Congratulations. The moment you've been waiting for is finally here. 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

0: It's the Mowing Stickman Country question. What's the difference between men and women?
1: Men only talk when they have something to say.
0: Uh-oh.
1: I don't know if I put you in that category or not, Steve Mandel.

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0: Samoan Stickman Country Question. What's the difference between men and women?
1: Men are XY and women are XX.
0: Man, you're perfect. Thank you. Thank you. That was amazing.
1: Trauma zone.
0: Yes.
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1: Zach Tom.
0: Two secret artists.
1: I was thinking Morgan Wallen.
0: Who do you think it could be?
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1: Oh, I love when that happens.
0: When you send text messages, you must use
1: emojis.
0: Let's talk about it. Coming up on the Mo and Stickman Show.

0: Mo wants to make sure that she gets the emotion of her text message over. So she is quite the regular user of emojis.
1: Correct. So because a word could mean sure, for example. Sure could mean sure, I'm excited, or sure, if that's what you want to do.
0: Yeah.
1: So emoji helps solidify that emotion.
0: Well, there is a new survey that said adults 65 and over have become big fans of texting, and more than a third say that they'd rather send a text than make a phone call, and yes, they have favorite emojis.
1: Don't we all?
0: The heart emoji, the smiley face.
1: Mm-hmm.
0: Also making the list were the beer emoji and then various animals.
1: Oh, I don't know that I use a lot of animals or anything. I usually just use faces. The eye roll, Stickman gets that one a lot.
0: Right, and then the little face palm I get.
1: The face palm one. Oh, yeah, those are probably top two. And the laughing emoji.
0: Right, right.
1: And a smile.
0: And for me, it's not laughing with me. It's laughing at me most of the time, followed by the face palm or the eye roll.
1: Right,
0: right.
1: Look, you know, you can read my emoji.

0: Remember, I don't know, it was a week or so ago, we told you about maxing.
1: Yes, when you really take over something,
0: the
1: do
0: internet
1: it all the time.
0: Is officially maxed out on maxing.
1: Already?
0: Let's talk about it. Coming up on the Moon's.

0: time zone am I on? What country am I in?
1: It doesn't matter. It's 5 o'clock somewhere.
0: It's always on 5 in Margaritaville, come to think of it.
1: Yeah, I heard that.
0: You've been there, haven't you?
1: Yes, sir.
0: I've seen your boat there.
1: I've been to Margaritaville a few times.
0: All right. Well, that's good.
1: Stumble my way back.
0: Okay. Well, we just want to make sure you can keep it between the navigational beacons.
1: Between the buoys. I got it.
0: All right. Well, it's 5 o'clock. Let's go somewhere.
1: I'm ready. Crank it up.
0: Let's get out of here.
1: I'm gone.
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0: while back, we told you about maxing, the internet's habit about adding the word maxing to just about anything that describes taking it to the extreme. Well, Google says that searches for maxing terms have exploded this year. Some of the new ones, we found some new friction maxing, which is making life harder on purpose to build discipline.
1: Why would we do that?
0: I don't know. Nana maxing, living like an Italian grandmother and cooking from scratch, gardening, embracing the cozy home life. Nana maxing.
1: Oh, I had a Nana. And, I won't be a Nana, though, because I can't cook. And it's sad because I have Italian in me.
0: And then mogging mixing.
1: Mogging mixing? Mixing or maxing?
0: Maxing, I'm sorry. It's all about trying to look so good that everyone else fades into the background.
1: This is too much work.
0: I'm telling you.
1: I don't need extra cooking in my life.
0: Yes.
1: If it goes beyond tennis shoes, I don't need it for my apparel. I don't know anything that I'm really maxing at.
0: You know, we have a future. We have a country question coming in the future. What are you maxing?
1: I don't know if I can answer it. I have to really dig deep.
0: Same.
1: I guess taxi maxing because I take my kids everywhere.
0: Yes, yes. You always said you

0: 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Actually, make that two stars. 100.7 The Wolf's Secret Show. 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
1: This does not surprise me.
0: One state's making it illegal. 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

0: Congratulations. 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
4: After all the bars are closed,

0: smart glasses are getting smarter, and lawmakers are getting nervous. So Illinois is on the verge of becoming the first state to ban drivers from wearing smart glasses behind the wheel. And the concern is that if a screen is floating in front of your eyes while you're driving, it's just another distraction.
1: Don't disagree.
0: So the proposed law would ban smart glasses, even if they're using them in like hands-free for navigation and things like that. Supporters say that it's, you know, better address this issue now before technology becomes commonplace. But Amazon, Meta, Google, Samsung, Apple, all invested in smart glasses right now.
1: Is there a benefit to wearing them while driving? Why would people put them anyway?
0: I could only really make an argument for navigation, but at the very least, you've got screens in your cars now that you can glance at, like your radio or whatever.
1: Right.
0: So, no, don't. I'm not putting the screen in between me and the car in front of me. No.
1: Feels too distracting.
0: Scary.
1: Yeah.

0: Just want my horse back.
1: When an airline loses your luggage, you expect to be without a change of clothes, maybe a toothbrush, but there's one traveler that lost something way more important. Let's talk about that coming up on the Mo and Steve Man Show.

0: most of us have had that sinking feeling at baggage claim when our suitcase does not come around the carousel.
1: The worst.
0: It is awful. The worst, for one traveler, though, it was way more inconvenient. It was a woman flying from Brazil to Ireland, and she said that the airline lost the bag that contained her prosthetic legs.
1: Oh, she can you said, not carry that stuff on?
0: She said she spent 5 days trying to track it down and says that she couldn't work during that time. And eventually the airline discovered that the bag had been tagged incorrectly and was sent to Madrid. Took a few more days before they finally got it back. I would assume she had on like a pair, maybe, or maybe she was, all right, look, it's going to be just more comfortable if I get in a wheelchair and, I don't know. I can't imagine. Absolutely cannot imagine.
1: I would think that something like that should kind of have the same traveling as a car seat, you know, like it should be able to go free of charge wherever you need it to go.
0: I'm going
1: to
0: need these.
1: I bet she makes it a carry-on moving forward.
0: Yeah, she does.
1: Man, that's terrible.

0: favorite show?
1: I don't know, but I'm really excited.
0: Get your ticket and be a part of uncovering Seattle's biggest secret. Hey, it could even be this artist.

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0: Increase belly fat.
1: What?
0: That's why, listen, that's why I never go overboard on exercise.

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1: There is? 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
1: Luke Holmes made one elementary school classroom's day. A third grade teacher in Maine shared a video showing her students singing Luke's song, Days Like These, during writing time, explaining that his music helps them stay focused. Luke saw the video and surprised the class by sending them a signed copy of his album, The Way I Am, along with a record player so they could enjoy it together in the classroom.
2: The lineup is set for this year's Macy's 4th of July fireworks special. Performers will include Post Malone, Blake Shelton, Shaboozy, in addition to Noah Kahan, BB Rexha, and Salt-N-Pepa. The two-hour special airs live on NBC on July 4th from 8 till 10 p.m. Eastern with a simulcast on Peacock. That's Third Shift Country News with Mo and Stickman.

Coming up on the Moe and Stickman Show, it is time to get us all smarter with things you didn't know yesterday. Maybe. On a

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1: Zach Toe.
0: Two secret artists.
1: I was thinking Morgan Wallen.
0: Who do you think it could be?
2: I guess Shaboozy.
3: I am so ready.
0: Grab your tickets and be a part of Seattle's biggest mystery. It could be this artist.

0: It's time for Moe and Stickman's Things You Didn't Know Yesterday. Maybe.
1: Did you know that the United States has approximately 10.4 million residential backyard pools?
2: Wow.
1: That includes about 6.1 million in-ground pools and about 4.3 million above-ground pools.
2: I don't have a pool.
1: I need to meet those people because the best pool is somebody else's pool.
2: Agree.
1: Things you didn't know yesterday. Maybe. Did you know that the typical $100 bill has an 8.5 year lifespan?
2: And then what happens?
1: Then it goes away, I guess.
2: Huh.
1: For me, a $100 bill is gone in about 2 seconds.
2: Yeah, they don't last very long for me either.
1: And finally, things you didn't know yesterday. Maybe. Did you know that in 2001, a Swiss man won a lifetime supply of toilet paper after proving that he could identify the different brands by taste on a German TV show?
2: I am so disturbed. That's awful.
0: This has been Moe and Stickman's Things You Didn't Know Yesterday. Maybe.

0: And that puts the wraps on it for the Mo and Stick Man Show. Before we go, though, there was a 6-year-old kid who was on a field trip and found a Viking sword.
1: What?
0: That had been buried for 1,300 years.
1: That's crazy.
0: Now we wait and find out if he becomes a superhero or a supervillain. That's how those movies start, right? Say goodbye, Mo.
1: Goodbye, Mo.

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1: Hey, everybody, this is Kenny Chesney. 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
0: 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And if it wasn't,
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1: I don't know if you were looking at me or not. 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

0: first African and Arab nation ever to reach a World Cup semifinal. The streets of Casablanca, of Brussels, of Paris, of Rotterdam, anywhere the Moroccan diaspora lived, became one of continuous celebration. Players' mothers came on the pitch. France finally beat them in the semifinal 2-0. They carried a continent, a region, and a religion further than any team before.
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0: Start with Ellen and Aaron.
1: Good morning, Ron. How are you feeling?
2: I'm doing good. How are you?
1: I'm doing great. I'm still in my first cup of coffee, which is kind of weird for me at this stage because we stayed downtown last night.
2: Okay.
1: I walked to work today.
2: Where did you stay?
1: The Crown Plaza. It's a couple blocks away for Father's Day. We did a little thing. It's still coffee time.
2: You look like you woke up maybe 20 minutes ago.
1: It's about accurate. Okay. But I'm feeling good. It's a great morning.
0: Perfect. Everything people are talking about. No doom scrolling required. Ellen and Aaron's Big Three. Number one.
1: I am a Keith Urban fanboy, fangirl. I don't know how you say that. But it is kind of weird to me. I think he just wished his ex happy birthday on Instagram, and that is weird to me.
2: Is that shady, or is that a sign of a very good divorce?
1: I think it's a sign of a good divorce, but I think it's kind of telescoping a little bit. It's like, hey, we're still friends. I still wish her happy birthday, everybody. The world's a good place.
2: Yeah, okay. I wonder if she enjoyed it.
1: That's really what I want to know is what is the intent? How did it land? Is she like, oh, thanks? Or she's like, Keith, you've got to be kidding me.
2: Does she have an accent too?
1: Isn't she Australian? I don't know.
2: I thought she was American.
1: We'll have to assess that out.
2: Yeah, I have no idea.
0: Number two.
2: Well, if you caught the traffic on 518 right by the airport, it's like north of the airport right there.
1: Oh, yeah, yeah.
2: They had to do a bunch of stuff on Saturday morning because there were four blank on the road. Real quick guess.
1: Deer.
2: Close. Goats. So Washington State Patrolman Rick Johnson, he's like the main guy for the State Patrol, but he was like, yeah, we had to wrangle a bunch of goats, and there were four of them that they loaded into the back of the cruiser and then took them back to...
1: Wait a minute. Did they put goats in the back of a cruiser?
2: Yeah, I guess they had to get them off the freeway.
1: There's going
2: to
1: be so many little round pellet poops in the back of that cruiser.
2: Yeah, exactly.
0: Number three.
1: All right, the men's team won. That was awesome. And I had to Google this because I didn't know. There are a couple more matches at Lumen that don't really involve the U.S. But if
2: soccer.
1: Yes, soccer. Thank you. Thanks for getting in there. But if they win their next match, which is round 32 or something like that, I don't know how bracketing works in soccer. I think we can all understand. It's a little bit different. It's like when you get in a European car, you're like, where are the window roller downers?
2: Yeah. I watched it on Friday, and it was fun, but it's weird watching something that you don't really know when the end is.
1: Yeah.
2: Even the announcers, they're like, I think we have about 4 minutes left.
1: I don't get it.
2: How do we not know?
1: Just make it 95 minutes and call it a day.
2: Yeah, it was fun, though. It was good.
1: It's good time.
0: Number three.
2: Oh, we just did number three.
1: Number three. Number

0: Congratulations. The moment you've been waiting for is finally here. 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
1: I hate to say it, but Carrie kind of ruined Father's Day.
2: Are you serious? What happened?
1: Yeah, I mean, okay, all cards on the table. The day was pretty cool. We took a ferry ride. We got a hotel. We had some good dinner. It was great. Kids were fantastic. I got cards. They gave me Pokemon cards. It was really cute. I got a couple Pikachus.
2: Is that the terrible part?
1: Not yet. That's pretty amazing. Here is the terrible part.
2: Okay.
1: You know those like Sanders sea salt caramels from Costco?
2: Yes.
1: The 28 ounces of pure bliss.
2: Yeah.
1: She got me one of those.
2: You like those?
1: Too much. The problem is, man, I don't want a dad bod. I'm trying to have a rad bod. Okay. Like, I'm on stage. I'm trying to keep this thing's high and tight, but I have zero willpower when it comes to those. I will walk by the pantry and be like, well, why shouldn't I have another one of those? This is number 6 for the day.
2: Wait, okay, so how long or how many come in a pack, and then how long will it last you?
1: Okay, so I had to look up the ounceage. It's 28 ounces, which is quite a bit. And I will go through one of those, I want to say like a week and a half.
2: If you're crushing anything from Costco in a weekish, that's pretty rough. So, you know those the peanut butter filled pretzels from Costco, and it comes in a gigantic tub.
1: Yeah.
2: I've told John, stop bringing those home because
1: really?
2: Same thing. Like, I will, and it's one of those things where every time I walk by, I'm just taking a couple.
1: Yeah.
2: And then before I know it, half of the thing is gone and you're like, oh my God, I can't do this.
1: For you, is it the salt or the sweet that gets you?
2: I like, it's the salt sweet combo. Like every candy I like is savory and sweet at the same time. So it's kind of that stuff. But yeah, those are the things where I say, John, get it out of here.
1: It's a weird thing because like I think as adults, willpower is a thing. You know, you have to do a lot of things. You got a lot of responsibilities. But it's weird to find that one small like chink in the willpower armor where you're like, I can't buy this. I can't have it around me because I will tear through it.
2: Okay, so back to when she showed this gift, were you annoyed? Were you happy?
1: Of course I'm happy. Like it's like a pleasure response. It's like Pavlov's dogs. I'm like, yes, I want this thing. But it's kind of like sabotaging. It's like, well, you're doing great at the gym. I've been noticing you get a little thinner. What if we went to Krispy Kreme's on the way to the Mariners game? It's like, well, that's, of course I love this, but you know I can't say no to this thing.
2: Is that the one thing you ask Carrie to keep out of the house?
1: Yeah, that and like the Halloween candy. I have to have her like hide it when the kids get the Halloween candy because they, oddly enough, you don't know this. Well, maybe it's my kids. They get all the candy from Halloween and then they kind of forget about it. And so she puts it in a spot next to where these little chocolates normally rest. And I just am going by eating all the little tiny Snickers and little soggy M&M packages because, of course, it rains on Halloween all the time. And you can barely even see the graphics anymore. But you're like, I bet those M&Ms are tasty. They don't melt in your hand.
2: Those waterlogged M&Ms are so good.
1: Yeah. So 253-642-WOLF, what is your I cannot have this thing in the house because I will completely destroy it?

0: So, who's playing the Wolf's Secret Show?
1: I don't know, but I'm really excited.
0: Get your ticket and be a part of uncovering Seattle's biggest secret. Hey, it could even be this artist.

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1: 253-642-WOLF. We're talking keep blank out of the house. Carrie, for Father's Day, got me those Sanders Sea Salt Chocolate Caramels from Costco, and I am powerless against them, and I know I'm not the only one.
2: Are they gone already?
1: I would say half of them are gone. I would not be shocked, because she's a smart lady, if Carrie has taken a little Ziploc bag and tucked away, you know, 15 or 20 for herself and hidden them in, like, her sock drawer or something like that.
2: Do you want to hide them? Like, do you ever try and hide some and put them in your car?
1: Well, so I do have this. We have a studio at our house. It's a separate building. And I do have a secret stash of candy out there that I will just go pick through when I go out and record stuff. I feel like a child, but I have to. All right. 253-642-WOLF. Michelle and Covington, what is your keep this out of the house zero willpower?
3: Swedish fish. I don't know what it is about those little gummies, but like I was telling Ron, I grew up in a small town in Montana, and as a kid, we had this little penny candy store that you'd go, and you could have like the red dots, all these different types of things, and my parents would give me a dollar, and you just think you scored for a lifetime, because the guy would count out literally 100 pieces, and then like throw 4 or 5 extra in, and you're like, oh my God, you know, you just thought you hit the lottery.
1: Yeah, jackpot. So, Swedish fish, like, do you avoid IKEA then because of the Swedish fish?
3: Yeah, but you know, you go into the grocery stores, they got those 2 or 5 pound bag, and I buy that damn thing and put it in my work desk, and I'm like, oh my gosh, you know, it's just because I'm so stagnant at work because I sit at a desk all day. I'm like, no, I cannot have this here. And then yesterday I was in Staples returning something to Amazon, and Sour Patch Kids. I mean, I'm like, it's the sugar.
1: Michelle, it sounds like you are haunted by candy. It's following you everywhere. Do you share? So you said you have it at your desk. Do you work in an office with other people?
3: I do, and I share all the time. Yeah. No. I mean, my coworker who sits right beside me, you know, I'm always like, Jonathan, here, you know, take this away from me.
2: Yeah, you would not do well here. We have someone who just stocks a candy jar, and the amount of times I see Aaron over there, like, picking through the Snickers and stuff is bad.
1: And she has Pringles, the little, like, they're not minis. No, they're minis. They're not singles, but there's, like, 12 Pringles. But I'm getting a little snotty now. Like, I'm like, the pizza flavor, no thank you. I'm waiting for the salt and vinegar to come back in. Now, Michelle.
3: I usually find that you're either a sweet eater or a salty person, you know, as far as what you eat.
1: I'm both.
3: You know, when you snack.
2: You're just an eater.
1: I think we're all crazy. So I also do this thing, Michelle, where when I get down to a certain level, I'll kind of shut the outward door. I will not let people see that there's any more left because there's only like 15 or 20. I'm like, all right, the sharing is over. It's now time for just Aaron candy.
3: Yes. I have other coworkers who have what looks like the Halloween candy on their desk as well. You know, and I walk by and I try to have some, I'm like, but I can't. It's so hard.
1: We're all just kids at heart. Well, thanks for calling, Michelle. Have a great rest of your day and avoid those Swedish fish. Good luck.
2: Yeah,
1: good luck.
2: Bye.
3: Bye.

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1: 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And Ron, this has honestly become one of my favorite parts of my day here at the station. Let's call a winner.
2: Hello?
1: Yeah, is this Lisa?
2: Yeah.
1: Hey, Lisa, it's Aaron from 100.7 The Wolf.
2: Hi.
1: How are you doing?
2: I'm good. I'm at a convention. I'm running outside right now.
1: I was going to say, are you in a library? Because yeah. we can lower if we need to.
2: Close.
1: What's the convention for?
2: All right, I'm good. I am the secretary of the Granite Falls Eagles Club. Ooh. And it's a big Eagles convention.
1: That's awesome. What's happened at the Eagles? What's the conversations about?
2: Well, it's the Fraternal Order of Eagles. So okay. It's, you know, business.
1: That's awesome. It's not July 12th or July 30th, is it?
2: No.
1: Because you're going to the secret shows both nights.
2: Holy crap.
3: Good job.
1: It's a good thing leaving the convention because they would not know what you're talking about.
2: Oh, my gosh. I can't even believe

0: believe this. I barely even saw the phone call. Yay!
1: That's awesome. We're super excited for you.
2: When did you enter? How long have you been waiting for this call? Or did you even know we're going to call?
0: Oh, my gosh. I've entered a few times, a handful of times, but only in the last, what, like 3 weeks?
2: Yeah.
1: Okay. Nice work.
2: So you're good. Great job. Did you go last year?
0: No, but like all my friends went, so I'm super stoked. I'm from Granite Falls, and I know there's going to be people there. So,
2: Have they all gotten your ticket, their tickets, or are you kind of the first one to get it all taken care of?
0: As far as I know, I'm the first one.
1: Oh, yeah, nice. I love you can rub it in their face now. I love that.
0: Exactly.
2: All right, well, have a good weekend, and we'll see you at the Super Show, okay?
0: Awesome.
1: See you later.
0: Thank you so much.

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0: everything people are talking about. No doom scrolling required. Alan and Aaron's Big Three. Number one.
1: I'm a Keith Urban fanboy, there's no doubt about it, but I think this is kind of weird. He just wished his ex happy birthday on Instagram.
2: That's good. That's nice.
1: Is it, like, what's the intent there, and what do you think, how do you think that intent was received by Nicole Kidman?
2: I think it just shows that they are having a very healthy divorce, and they're able to let the past be the past.
1: Do you think he took her out to dinner?
2: I don't think so. I think he wishes he did.
1: Okay, do you think he just sent this Instagram message for the world to see, just to be like, hey, I'm nice, but do you think he texted her on the side?
2: No, I think he had to do it on Instagram because he's blocked over text.
1: You might be right on that one.
0: Number two.
2: Well, if you were trying to go to SeaTac on Saturday morning and you noticed some traffic, it's because there were four goats that were on the loose on 518 that, like, loops around SeaTac, and the State Patrol had to, corral them and then shove them into the back of one of their cruisers and take them back to their owner.
1: Do you think that the troopers did this themselves, or did they call in a goat roper? Because I have actually played a show at a goat roping show, and it is some of the funniest stuff I've ever seen.
2: It sounds like they did it themselves.
1: Okay, so now I'm just picturing a bunch of dudes in uniform running around with their arms out, just like trying to corral some goats into the back of their car like they got arrested for a DUI or something.
2: Yeah. And you know what? If I am late for my flight because of that, I'll take it.
1: What are you going to do?
2: Yeah, whatever.
0: Number three.
1: All right, the men's team won the soccer match at the pitch at Seattle Field. Fantastic. I wasn't there. I was busy watching Toy Story. But I think, Ron, you were kind of observing. It was a cool thing.
2: Yeah, it was fun. It was fun. They scored very early, and you could see the deflation of Australian fans very quickly.
1: Yes.
2: The part that I was very confused about, and even the announcers were confused about, is when does the match end?
1: At 90 minutes, right?
2: That's how long the game is. Yeah, but then they have stop time. And then, like, you'll hear them be like, all right, we're at 90 minutes. I think maybe we have about 4 minutes left of the match. So no one really knows exactly how long they're supposed to be playing for. They just go until they say, all right, that's a wrap, everybody.
1: That kind of sounds like it's Friday, and you have, like, a three-day weekend coming up, and you're just working, and your boss is like, I don't know when I'm going to let you guys go yet, but you just keep on working, and we'll sort this thing out. Don't you worry about it.
2: Yeah, USA, they pulled it off, though. It was awesome.
0: Before the hipsters wore Carhartt, they were on us. 100.7 The Wolf.

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0: 7. The Wolf.
1: I was literally watching Toy Story 5 while the men were playing the soccer match game against Australia, and I was secretly checking texts from you and Drew the whole time trying to see what the score was. Catch me up.
2: Yeah, okay, so again, I didn't really know what was going on, but it felt like a very enjoyable game, which I never thought I would say that about soccer, if I'm being completely honest. But it's because there was this one play, if they even call it that, that reminded me of this iconic Seahawks play.
3: After reviewing the play, the quarterback threw a backward pass, which was recovered in the end zone by the offense in a successful conversion.
2: So you remember that?
1: Oh, I absolutely do.
2: So there was a part where they thought he was one of the USA guys. He was offside, so they didn't count it as a point or something like that.
1: Okay.
2: So, but then they had a whole review moment, and it sounded like this.
4: The goal scorer was not.

0: in offside position. Goal is correct.
1: USA 2, Australia 0.
2: So it's like a huge comeback moment where they're like, oh, no, it's not a point. And then they review it and they said, oh, wait, it is. And Lumen sounded like Lumen. They may not be calling it right now, but the intensity of Lumen and even the announcers, like they made a comment and they're like, the building is shaking right now.
3: Didn't know Harry Potter was announcing soccer matches.
2: It was great. This is incredible. And then at the end, after US won, they did a very... It felt like peak America. This is the entire stadium at Lumen on Friday after they won.

0: I love this.
1: It's cool.
0: It's. Can we get a Seahawks song that we sing at the end every time we win?
1: No.
0: That's pretty cool.
1: Yeah, so again, I didn't really know what was going on, but it was a really fun thing to just watch. It feels very patriotic and just really cool. And I think that's why we're kind of getting around.
0: I got goosebumps right now. That's cool.
1: It was fun. Yeah. Like, wow, this is awesome. And hearing the British, like, I don't even know if they're British, just the announcers. 2-0. Okay, sweet.
0: That's great. I think I'm in.
1: Yeah, it was a great time. If you're not paying attention,
0: start paying attention.
1: The patriotism of it.
0: It only happens every 4 years, okay? It'll go away soon.
1: Yeah.

0: Do you know what a flautist is?
1: A flout? Never heard of a flout.
0: A flauta is really good. It's like a Mexican sandwich thing. But okay. A flout, I actually, my first instrument when I was coming up through the ranks of elementary school was a flute.
1: You're very instrumental.
0: It was very instrumental in my growing up. Dad jokes aside, for real though, it was really fun playing the flute. I don't play it much at my shows because it doesn't really fit into the country music vibe. Jethro Tull kind of has that whole thing cornered, so I stuck with guitar. It's a little easier to rock around and sing. You can't sing while you're playing the flute, but let me hold on. Is it? Can I play it for you? I brought it today.
1: Oh, okay.
0: Hold on, I got it teed up.
1: Is that how we're giving away these tickets?
0: Yeah, man, we have to do something different. Like, hold up. Right. Should we make somebody try and guess what I'm playing?
1: Yeah, let's do it.
0: All right, let's call somebody. Tanner, are you there?
1: Tanner.
2: Yeah, I'm here.
1: Okay.
0: All right, Tanner, I'm going to play you some Tasty Licks, and I want to see if you can guess. Now, they're country music songs, just on the flute. But you're going to try and guess what song they are. Are you good?
2: Sounds good.
0: All right, let's do it. Let's do the first one. Hold on.
1: Oh, okay.
0: Is that enough, Tanner?
2: I'm blown away, but I do not know what song that is.
1: Can you do it one more time?
0: Yeah. I mean, Ron, can you help me out a little bit?
1: It's like a. Anything, Tanner?
2: I've got nothing.
0: It was okay. Let's just say it was. Can I say who it was?
1: Yeah.
0: Who performed? It's a Luke Combs song, but it wasn't originally a Luke Combs song. He covered it.
2: I'm sorry. I still don't
0: are
2: know.
0: Are you driving?
1: Okay. Yeah, that's it. But it was this, right? You got a fast car, and I want a ticket to anywhere. Does that sound familiar, Tanner?
2: Yeah, I can hear it.
1: Okay. All right. Can we do a different one, Aaron?
0: Yeah, let's do another one.
1: Okay.

0: Do you know that one, Tanner?
1: Ashley.
2: No, I don't.
0: You're not good at this.
3: No one is good at this, Ron. No one is good at this. Tanner's being a very good sport.
0: Okay, it was it oh wait, what is his name again? Oh, it was it Zach Topf, Aaron?
3: It was.
0: Oh yeah.
3: Yeah. Wish I could say I miss you.
0: But you know I never lie. Okay, can we just get Tanner one win?
3: Yeah, let's do it.
2: Okay. Both great songs.
0: Okay, please, Tanner. Let's. Okay, ready?
3: Yep.

0: I was out of breath, man. That was a long phrase.
1: Do you know that one, Tanner?
2: Ooh, is that Morgan Wallen?
0: Oh! You wake up
1: pointing me out of the blue. Yeah, okay, you got that one.
0: You did it.
1: Alright. Does this say more about how you play, Aaron? Is that why you don't do it? Because no one can quite figure out what you're even playing?
0: Yeah, I would say the only people at my flute shows, my flautist shows, was my mom. So I kind of had to switch to guitar.
1: Yeah. Let's stick with the guitar, maybe. Yeah,
0: we'll stick with the guitar. But Tanner, you got one out of three.
1: That's good enough.
0: Let's call it. That's a win.
1: we'll do it. Sorry for making you have to do that, Tanner. I didn't know it was going to be so hard.
2: I didn't either.
0: Have a good morning, Tanner. You're a good sport.
2: Thanks.

0: So, who's playing the Wolf Secret Shows?
1: I'm gonna go with Sam Hunt.
2: I like secrets.
1: I don't know. Whatever it is.
3: This is a good one.
0: Grab your tickets and be a part of uncovering Seattle's two biggest secrets. Hey, it could even be this artist

0: 100.7 The Wolf. Today's biggest story deserves a song by Washington's biggest musician. But Aaron Crawford will have to do. This is the 10-Minute Tune with Ellen and Aaron.
1: Yeah, this is where we say, Aaron, this is what we're all thinking about. It's important to us. It's been all over the news or in our minds. Can you write a song about it in 10 minutes?
2: We always want to find out. Here's the deal. I can usually write a song. Whether it's good or not, meh, we don't know.
1: Yeah, and the one I was thinking about, actually, we got a text, and it says, hey, what was it, 20 days?
2: 20 days.
1: 20 days until Secret Show, and that kind of lit a fire under me of, whoa, I got to get my act together. I got to, like, I don't know what I'm going to wear. Honestly, it's probably going to be a black t-shirt. But
2: yeah,
1: it's like all these things, like the pressure is starting to feel like it's on for Secret Show.
2: It does feel like that. You know, like in high school specifically, when it was getting close to summer vacation, you would do those paper chains.
1: Yes.
2: I feel like we need to make a paper chain here in the studio of like 20 chains, and then we just rip off a link every day.
1: I want a Secret Show advent calendar.
2: That would be amazing.
1: So, I think the point is we're coming down to the wire. And yeah, if you don't have Secret Show tickets, we want you there. There's people all the time, they talk about, I have FOMO, I missed last year, or the one with Megan Maroney, and I want to make sure I get there. Well,
2: yeah,
1: there's only so many ticket stops. I know you're going to be out tomorrow.
2: Yeah, I'm at Quilceta tomorrow from 4 to 6, so come hang out, play some Plinko, roll some dice, shake a hand, see what you can do, win those tickets, because you are running out of time very quickly.
1: I think we have less than 10 stops, correct?
2: Yeah, I think we had 7 last week, so this makes 6. I think they added one. We're right around 6. It's not a lot of ticket stops.
1: So if you've been putting it off, stop.
2: Now's your chance. The code words, no. I mean, if you've been listening for the code word thing, that ends on Friday. So you only have this week to do that. You can buy the tickets on seattlewolf.com if you want.
1: Is there a way of writing a song of just about the tension that I'm feeling, the turmoil and the tension that people are feeling of like, get your tickets. We're almost there. It's going to be a blast.
2: I forgot we were in 10-Minute Tune. I was just so excited talking about Secret Show tickets. Now I'm nervous again because now I've got to go write this song. Okay.
1: That should be easy, right?
2: Yeah, totally easy.

0: We're almost there. It's going to be a blast.
1: I forgot we were in 10 minute tune. I was just so excited talking about Secret Show tickets. Now I'm nervous again because now I've got to go write this song. Okay.
0: That should be easy, right?
1: Yeah, totally easy. Thank you so much.
0: All right, 10 minutes. Good luck.
1: All right, see you in a bit.

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0: 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Today's biggest story deserves a song by Washington's biggest musician. But Aaron Crawford will have to do. This is the 10-Minute Tune with Ellen and Aaron.
1: He is the country guy for the PNW, Mr. Aaron Crawford.
2: Yeah.
1: So we say, hey, this is what we're all talking about today. Can you please write a song about it very quickly?
2: Yeah, and there's zero pressure. They say write about what you know. And we have been talking a lot about secret shows. So there's lots of material there.
1: Yeah, and it's coming up quick. Like, I didn't realize night one is 20 days away. Night two will be followed right behind it.
2: Yeah.
1: I feel like the buzz is really starting to, like, take off. People are feeling the pressure of, okay, I got to get my ticket. I got to do my thing. I can't have FOMO. I missed last year, and Old Dominion seemed great. And so there's a lot of buzz starting to happen.
2: Yeah, for me, it felt like as soon as the sun started shining and like real summer was here, that's when I was like, oh no, it's really close. And thanks to Eugene and Everett for actually giving us the 20 countdown number. I hadn't even realized it was that close.
1: Yeah, and so we have, you know, a few more ticket stops. You still have chances to win. We just want you there. That's the whole point is we're coming down to the wire.
2: We are. So let's write a song about coming down to the wire.
1: Okay.
2: All right, here we go.

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0: Aquilcita, that's a casino, from 4 to 6. You're gonna be so bummed out if you don't get those ticks.
1: Yeah.
0: All right, here we go.
1: Okay.
0: Even I don't know who's playing, and that's really kind of fun. It's the best kept secret in the Northwest.

0: You'll be hanging out in your mama's basement all by your lonesome self.
1: Nice, that was awesome.
0: Thank you so much.
1: How do you do it in 10 minutes? That's what I want.
0: I just let it flow right through me.
1: It did, it was flowing.
0: It was flowing.

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1: 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After 4 seconds, I stood up and screamed,
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1: This whole jelly roll and bunny thing is getting a little spicy, and just like that Kermit the Frog meme where he's sipping the tea and saying, that's none of my business, this is my business.
2: Yeah, there's just a lot of audio, and it's very confusing. There's a lot of things coming out, and I'm confused, if I'm being honest.
1: Yeah, there are. They're not matching up, if you will.
2: Yeah.
1: Let's hear some jelly, see what he says.
2: Yeah, so this was at a concert, I believe, over the weekend.
3: While we're talking about liars, the internet is a liar, too. It's the only time and the only city I'm going to speak about this, so break your camera phones out now. Me and my wife are best friends. We will always be best friends. We just got off the phone earlier today. Nobody cheated on nobody. She just did a whole podcast about it. You can go watch it. Every word of it is the truth. That will be my best friend forever. This is the only time I will ever speak about it.
1: Really, is it the only time he's ever going to speak about it? Because I don't believe that. I think that there will be more speaking. He did say my wife. He didn't say ex-wife.
2: I know, but... And that's a move that happens when you're the one being broken up with. You know what I mean? Like...
1: Yeah.
2: You initiated the divorce.
1: Yep.
2: And so I feel like it's weird that he's the one saying my wife. Because he's not the one, like, trying to salvage anything necessarily.
1: No, apparently he's the one who led the charge on the divorce. And they're still apparently trying to have kids together. So they're best friends, but they're going to have kids together and they're going to get divorced. Like those don't match up to me. Can we hear her side of things?
2: Yes. Yeah, so this was on her podcast.
4: On Mother's Day, we had a little bit of an argument. And in that argument, I was so fed up and so tired that I just looked at him and I said, well, then file

0: divorce papers. And in our relationship, that is the one cardinal thing that you don't say, even though my husband has said it numerous times because he's the runner. I ended up leaving. I packed a bag and I left. And I didn't talk to my husband for, you know, I don't know, weeks after that. He ended up doing exactly what I told him to do and filing the divorce papers. Was I blindsided? And was this divorce mutual? No, I was not. It was not mutual. Was it necessary for us to have a wake-up call and to actually start having these real conversations? Absolutely.
1: See, this is what I'm talking about. She's saying, was it a wake-up call for us to start having these conversations? That's someone who's not getting divorced.
2: Yeah, I know. And they still are called, like, she called him my husband. He yep. said my wife.
1: Yeah.
2: And then they're talking about how everything is good, but also they're not really saying the same thing either.
1: No, and then they're still talking, like we talked about, having children together and kind of some failed attempts at that, but that they're still working on it together. They're going to have these conversations. It just sounds like you guys don't want to get divorced to me. Just stop the divorce thing and get back together. Have kids, be happy. If you're best friends, it is kind of weird though. He's like, I just got off the phone with her today at the show. And she's like, I haven't talked to him for weeks.
2: Yeah, and I'm just confused. I feel like there's something afoot.
1: I'm very confused, but I'm also very much here for the confusion and the drama that's just going to keep coming our way because I like to talk about other people's drama.
2: And I think she does too. Like they even said, you know, check it out on her podcast. It launches Friday.
1: seems like a PR move. Like they're just like pumping up their careers with this divorce and they're just going to get magically back together.
2: They're calling it the divorce episode. Divorce episode out now.
1: So true.

0: Belly had me mourning the loss of my childhood.
1: Oh,
0: I know.
1: That bad?
0: It wasn't that bad. It was just my nostalgia just died when I saw Woody with a bald spot and a beer belly at Toy Story 5.
1: Yeah, when did you guys go?
0: Well, we went exactly when the World Cup match was happening. So during the movie, side note, I was checking my phone because I know you and Drew were texting about the score. So I was living vicariously through you about that part. But we went to the chalet in Enumclaw and watched it right around, I think it was noon. And it was great. It was everything I hoped it was going to be. I'm trying to speak about it without giving away any spoilers, right?
1: Okay, well, people are saying it's the worst Toy Story of the franchise.
0: Now, air quotes, worst, right? When it has like a 92% score on Rotten Tomatoes. It's not
1: That's
0: really like...
1: number five. They're
0: it is number
1: it's the
0: five.
1: Worst.
0: Okay, well, you haven't seen it yet, so I'll put my ranking.
1: Hey.
0: I will say... My ranking of them, and this is, you know, we're Siskel and Ebert right here. We're movie critics. I'll say 1, 2, 5, 3, 4 is my ranking of Toy Story based on that. So it's my third favorite Toy Story.
1: Okay. Carrie.
0: We have my family in the studio today, actually. Come on, jump in. Get right up to that microphone.
1: Where would you put it, Carrie?
0: Come on.
1: Where would you put it?
2: I loved it.
1: Did you fifth love it?
2: I honestly don't remember all of the other ones. And maybe I just loved it because it catered, I feel like, maybe to more adults.
0: Yeah.
2: And so it hit me right where it should have. Like, I immediately wanted to put my phone away. And I think maybe the kids didn't love it because it was telling them to put their devices away. And that's what they want to play on when they get home.
1: Wait, okay, the most important question. How many times did they play Taylor Swift? Because that's why I want to go.
2: Just once.
0: Yeah.
2: You had to wait till the very end.
0: Yeah. I will say, did you? We talked about this a little bit. I got choked up probably 5 or 6 times throughout the movie.
2: Oh, yeah, for sure.
0: Yeah, like real choked up. Like, yeah. Kind of like, why is this making me get choked up?
2: Yeah.
1: What about you? Were you getting emotional?
2: Yes.
1: Really?
2: Yeah. Like I said, I think it catered more to adults, to the older generation. Yeah. And it's like, look at what you're doing. Like, look at what life has become, and everything we have is on our phones, and like, put them away.
1: Oh, I thought you meant
2: put it away.
1: It's become beer bellies and bald spots.
2: No, no, I love the Toy Story aspect of it, but I think the overall theme of it really hit home more than, I don't know, the Toy Story
0: Forky
2: side.
0: Or whatever. Yeah,
2: yeah,
0: that one was not my Forky was not my favorite.
1: Okay, so where do you rank it? Did you already say?
2: Honestly, I don't remember all of them.
0: Yeah.
2: Obviously, number one is probably my favorite, but in the middle, they kind of all mash together.
0: Yeah, and there was a couple like adult jokes in there. I call them Animaniacs moments, where it was just like the adults get it, but the kids don't. And it was like, ah, that's thanks for giving us those little tasty nuggets.
1: So you would say, go see it.
2: Go see it, yes.
0: Yeah,
2: 100%
0: absolutely go see it.
2: Yes.
0: I won't give anything away. Just go watch it.
2: Even if you go on a date night.
0: Your code words are running out. You've got 8, 10, noon, 2, and 4. 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

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The moment you've been waiting for is finally here. 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Night 1, July 12th. 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
1: Ticket stops are going away fast, man.
2: I know. I'm feeling the pressure, to be honest.
1: After tomorrow, we'll talk about that. We'll talk about tomorrow. But after tomorrow, there are only six left until night one happens.
2: I think if you had FOMO last year because you missed the secret show, you need to do it now. Like, get your tickets now. And I know there's a few ways you can do it. But basically, like, you're running out of time. We have all these opportunities, but they're going away quickly.
1: Yeah, and I feel like some people might be doing this move where they're like, I won't get tickets for the first one. I'll see if it's cool, and then I'll go to the second one. I promise you, they're both going to be cool. You need to go to both.
2: Yeah, and it is different artists. Like, some people thought, you know, oh, it's going to be the same artist, right? No, it's two different secret shows.
1: Yeah, it's going to be incredible. And we've talked about it. I don't even know. So if you see me out and about, don't ask me. You can ask. I'll tell you the same thing. I honestly do not know. It was a smart move not to tell me because I would spill the beans accidentally, not intentionally.
2: Yeah, you've already spoiled a secret on the air, so we learned very quickly not to tell Aaron anything.
1: Ron never forgets. Sorry.
2: So where are you going to be tomorrow?
1: Yeah, tomorrow I'm up at Quilcita Creek Casino. I'm there from 4 to 6. So if you've never been to a ticket stop, you come out. It's a great time. It's like a party atmosphere. People are in line. They're doing their thing. You get to come play a game. I think it's been Plinko for most of the ones that I've done. I think it's probably Plinko tomorrow. And you just got to roll. You got to kind of plink it down. What would you say? How do you play Plinko? I'm a plinker. I plink it.
2: Yeah.
1: I don't know.
2: And they usually open the bar. So people are having drinks. There's music playing. You're just kind of hanging out, just getting your tickets.
1: Now that's an upgrade from the ticket stops that I've done so far, because I've done Chick-fil-A's and the Tacoma Garden and Plant Show, which were fun, but you know, it might be a little more fun.
2: Cake stands in the Chick-fil-A parking lot are not, they don't let that happen.
1: We tried. They shut us down. They're like, I'm sorry, this is a family establishment.
2: Yeah. You can also win tickets 8, 10, 12, 2, and 4. There's going to be co-words. You enter them at seattlewolf.com. The opportunities are there, but they're drying up.
1: Yeah, they are. And so, you don't want to miss it. You will have the FOMO. It's not something you want to be like, oh, I did miss the show. You're going to be mad about it.
2: And summer is here, and maybe your parents wanted to get out.
1: You know, that is a really cool thing, actually. Carrie and I are very excited. We love you. My family's actually here in the studio today. You want to say hey, Carrie?
3: Sure.
1: There it is.
3: Hello, red light on. Good morning.
1: Yeah, now you know how I felt the first week here. Like, ooh, the red light's on. I should talk. So we got my mom's going to babysit the kids, Bowman and Campbell. You guys want to say hi? They're shaking their heads no. Campbell, you want to say hi?
4: Hi.
1: Yeah, there she is.
2: So yeah, you guys are going to get away.
1: Yeah, we're going to stay the night at the Tulalip. It's going to be a blast. We're going to enjoy it. It's going to be a really, really fun time. Yeah, Bowman's like, what? I want to go stay at the Tulalip. He's giving me the look. So, yeah, make sure you get those

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1: Luke Bryan,
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0: everything people are talking about. No doom scrolling required. Ellen and Aaron's Big Three. Number one.
1: Did Keith Urban just wish Nicole a happy birthday on Instagram?
2: Did he?
1: Yeah, he did. It's just kind of weird. It's like, happy birthday, Nicole Mary. Like, maybe that's her middle name? Like, I don't know. To me, it's just odd. Like, you break up with somebody, you just, bye. If you're getting divorced, I can't think it's that amicable, but it just seems weird to, like, broadcast to the whole world, like, happy birthday, babe.
2: Yeah, nothing says personal like putting it on your story when you have about 5 million followers.
1: Yeah, maybe she grabbed a couple followers from it.
2: Yeah.
0: Number two.
2: Well, if you were trying to go to SeaTac on Saturday and you noticed a bunch of traffic, it's because they briefly had to, like, close things down. Four goats got on the loose on 518 just north of the airport. And so Super Trooper Rick Johnson, he had to, like, corral them and then put them in the back of his cruiser. Were four of them.
1: When I was growing up, we lived on 10 acres and we had some goats. And occasionally these goats would get out. And when we would come home from

0: church, the goats would be on the kitchen table and like eating the phone book and stuff. Yeah, phone book. We used to have books that had everyone's phone numbers in them. And they would eat them. That part of the story is really not what I'm driving at. What we would always walk into is the little poop pellets all over the kitchen and everything. And can you imagine how they're going to try and dig all the poop pellets out of the back of a trooper car?
1: Well, it's all plastic back there because there's other people doing other things too.
0: Yeah, there are nefarious people in the back of cop cars not
1: being
0: awesome.
1: They're used to it.
0: Number three. All right, the men's national soccer team win. That's awesome. What I think is really cool is they potentially could come back to Lumen July 6th for another match game on the pitch field against who knows who, because the brackets in sports, soccer sports, don't make any sense to me. I'm just kind of playing along and saying, just keep winning and good things will happen.
1: I think most people are confused. There was even a whole thing going around how they thought we were going to play England on July 4th.
0: Oh my gosh, that'd be amazing.
1: But I guess it's not going to happen. Like, it's basically impossible for that to happen. But I was very excited for a second. Like, how amazing would that be?
0: They should just bend the rules. Like, that would be, like, man, viva la revolution.
1: It's our 250th. Like, let's just do something fun. Like, just, make that happen.
0: Just dunk on them again.
1: Yeah.
0: Here, take this tea. Take this loss. Go back home to your crumpets. Good morning. It's Ellen and Aaron. 100.7 The Wolf.

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1: I don't know, but I'm really excited.
0: Get your ticket and be a part of uncovering Seattle's biggest secret. 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
1: Yesterday might have been my best Father's Day ever. I definitely will remember this one forever.
2: Why?
1: We did a whole lot. We can get into the details, but we went to Bremerton. We took the ferry back. We went to Fogo de Chão, which if you don't know what that is, you got to check that out. We got a hotel here in downtown. So instead of driving an hour in from Enumclaw, I walked over in like 45 seconds. It was pretty cool.
2: One of your favorite?
1: Absolutely. Yeah, for sure.
2: Does that just set the bar really high?
1: That is the problem. I almost said that Carrie messed up because now, like, where do we go from here? Where do you think we should go from here, Carrie? What are you going to do next?
3: Rude.
1: Carrie's in the studio. If you didn't know,
2: pressure.
1: Carrie, my wife, is in studio, and she did a really cool Father's Day. It was awesome.
2: Well, on the other side of it too, I think I gave my dad the most memorable Father's Day, but
1: yeah,
2: probably for the opposite reason. I basically just called him mid dinner, and I said, "Hey, happy Father's Day." And then after like 5 minutes, I was like, "All right, I got to go because my salmon is burning."
1: I was going to say, did you stop like mid-bite or was it like, you know, you were respectful?
2: It was in the air fryer. And so I was, you know, keeping tabs on it. But I just felt bad like he lives on the other side of the state. So it's like there's only so much I can do. But I did hang up thinking I am actually the worst.
1: No, you're not. Just like, what are you going to do? Drive for 3 hours to get to him and hang out for a little bit? Like,
2: I don't know. Maybe I could have got him a Sportsman's Warehouse gift card or something. I don't know.
1: What if you got him Secret Show tickets?
2: He would actually love that.
1: What do you really?
2: Yes, he would. That would be fine. That would be great.
1: You know what? Let's give away some Secret Show tickets. Okay. We'll do the pit ticket package, the one where you get both nights, and you get two tickets to both nights of the Secret Shows in the pit.
2: Okay.
1: Does that work?
2: I love it.
1: Okay, so what we'll do for this is we want to hear your most memorable Father's Day.
2: Good or bad?
1: Good, bad, indifferent. I'm going to listen to what you have to say, and I'll decide who the winner is, the most interesting, the most memorable for me. 253-642-WOLF. Call or text. I'd rather you call because I want to talk to you about it. And let's hear what you say. Most interesting Father's Day is going to win some pit passes to both nights of Secret Shows here on 100.7 The Wolf.

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1: 253-642-WOLF. We're talking the most memorable Father's Day. Not necessarily the best, not necessarily the worst. But we're going to give away some secret show tickets for both nights. You get a pair to be in the pit. Basically, as close as you can be to these artists that you don't know who they're coming. Again, two separate artists for two separate nights. Let's jump in the phones. Ed in Federal Way, what was your most memorable Father's Day?
2: To set the stage, I had three kids. At the time, they were 10, 12, and 14, and I'm all lactose intolerant. So the kids decided to be a special day for me for Father's Day. The wife was working at the time. So the two young kids, the 10 and 12-year-olds, decided to make me breakfast. And they made me some pancakes and whatnot. And for lunch, they decided to make me a nice lunch with sandwiches and everything else. Well, they didn't realize, again, I was lactose intolerant, so they used milk and eggs. I paid for it for the rest of the day. Not only did I make a mess of the kitchen, but I was a mess.
1: Yeah.
2: They even actually did something special to me. I went out and washed the car, which is fantastic. So, great effort. It was fun. It was nice that they were doing it for me. Boy, did I pay for it.
3: Okay, as the two dads, when does it stop becoming, like, the wife's initiative, you know, and, like, mom handling everything?
1: Yeah.
3: And when is it, like, fully on kids? Because your kids aren't old enough, Aaron, to, like, for them to do anything by themselves yet, right?
1: No, I mean, they wrote me cards, and they gave me their Pokemon cards, which was really cool. But, yeah, I mean, Carrie's carrying the weight of the rest of it. So, yeah, Ed, in his case, that's kind of probably the mom's, I don't want to say fault, but she would be the one that maybe should pay attention to that. So, yeah, Ed paid for it, not out of
2: he
1: his wallet.
2: Yeah.
3: All right, hang on, Ed, okay?
1: Yeah, don't
2: didn't
1: go.
2: Know it.
1: Yeah, we're going to put you on hold. I got to hear some other stories, but don't go anywhere, okay?
3: Yeah, he's on hold.
1: All right, Crystal, what is your Father's Day interesting story?
4: Hey, so this is about a gift. So when I was a kid, I'm one of seven kids for my parents, and I'm kid number five. So, and I'm an 80s baby. So in elementary school, we made little hands for our mom for Mother's Day, right?
1: Classic.
4: But as kid number five, I was in cahoots with my mom, and I was like, hey, mom, I'm getting you some other things, but I think dad also deserves a hand. So how would you feel if I gave the hand to dad instead of to you? And she said that was a good idea. So I ended up giving my dad the hand for Father's Day. Now, the thing is, 80s babies, you don't really learn to read till like first grade, right?
1: Yeah.
4: So Father's Day, we sit down at the table. Everybody's giving my dad his gifts. It's cool. He gets all these, like, I don't know, different things. And he opens up the gift for me, which is a hand, which he thought was really rad. But then he reads the card inside that my teacher wrote, which said, to the wonderful mom. And, yeah, so my dad laughed just like you're laughing now. But my brothers and sisters were horrendous for... I want to say they probably still bring it up in my 40s.
1: Yeah, they should. Yeah. That's a good one.
4: Yeah. So it wasn't good. It wasn't bad. It's more like a, I don't know. Definitely memorable.
1: It's memorable. That's definitely memorable. Okay, hold on. Don't go anywhere and put you on hold. I'm going to grab Rochelle, and we'll wrap this up. Rochelle, what was the most memorable Father's Day?

0: memorable Father's Day was every year I made my dad a cabbage salad. My dad passed away in 2017, so every Father's Day now is my favorite. I made this cabbage salad for him, and it was his bowl, and this big, huge bowl of cabbage salad. And I made it, like I said, every single year for him, and it was a tradition. And I have a hard time making it now because it reminds me of my dad, and it was just a purple cabbage chicken salad that he loved.
1: Oh, my goodness. That's so sweet.
0: Yeah, and it was a tradition. My stepmom tried to remake it. She couldn't remake it. Only I could make it the way my dad wanted it.
2: Aww.
0: And I was daddy's little girl, so of course he loved anything I made him. But that cabbage salad, that was his go-to.
1: That's so thoughtful. Yep. Okay, we're going to throw you on hold. Don't go anywhere. I've got to make a decision between these three, okay?
2: Yeah, Aaron, so we have making food that upsets your stomach, to put it lightly.
1: Lactose lava.
2: Yeah, saying world's best mom to give to your dad or whatever, and then like the sentimental one at the end.
1: Can we arrange where all these three people could like share the tickets? They could all just like go. No, okay.
2: You gotta pick one.
1: I think I'm going to go with lactose lava because, you know, he had to pay for that. And I think we're going to send you to both secret shows. Congratulations, man. I'm sorry you had to go through that.
3: Me too.
2: Yeah. Okay, so who are you going to take? Are you going to take a kid or what, Ed?
3: Oh, I'll take the wife.
2: Okay.
1: Yeah, that's a smart man right there.
2: Yeah, she didn't do anything to you on Father's Day.
1: Nice work, Ed. Happy Father's Day.
2: Hang on, Ed, okay?

0: What if?
1: The Wolf Secret Show. Blowing out tickets all over the South.
2: Hey, it's Aaron Crawford, and time is running out to make sure that you make it to the secret shows. I'll be at Quilceta Creek Casino tomorrow from 4 to 6. Come hang out. We'll have tickets to both nights. This is going to be one of your last shots. We want to party with you.
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3: Secret shows are honestly closer than you think. The easiest way to win tickets to both of them is listen for the code word 8, 10, noon, 2, and 4. 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Don't have FOMO. Hey, Ron, let's call up a winner.
4: Hello?
3: Yeah, is this Teresa?
4: Yes.
3: Hi, Teresa. This is Aaron Crawford from The Wolf.
4: Hey, Aaron. How are you?
3: I'm doing great. How are you? You sound so happy. I love this.
4: I am very happy. I haven't won in a long time, honey.
3: This is great. Well, you have won today, July 12th and July 30th. You're going to both secret shows.
4: Awesome! You guys are so awesome. I am so happy.
3: Oh, that's amazing. So who are you going to take to these shows?
4: My bestie, of course.
3: Who's your bestie?
4: Carlene.
3: Carlene. Oh.
5: Is that your go-to concert pal?
4: Yes, she is.
5: I love it. Okay, here's the real question. Are you guys going to look into maybe staying the night? Because you sound like you two are a rowdy bunch at concerts.
4: Well, we live very close to Tulalip, honey.
5: Oh, perfect. Oh, okay.
3: Well, I mean, you could stay anyway. You want to go play some blackjack together?
5: Yeah. Well, we're glad you're going
4: to
5: be there.
4: I think it's awesome because I work all the time and I've been trying to get out.

0: out to get those tickets, and I haven't made it. So it's like, you guys are freaking awesome.
1: Thank you so much. You're awesome. Hope to get to see you there.
0: Well, and also, you guys, I used to win a lot from you guys. You guys sent me to Florida round-trip tickets.
1: No way.
2: Oh, dang. What was that for?
0: Home for the holidays.
1: I want to go to Florida, so let's bring that back.
0: Yeah, bring that one back. Yep, and I used to always call in the whole bit, you know?
2: I love it.
1: Well, don't hold back now. Call in. We love talking to you.
2: Yeah, we want to hear from you more, okay?
0: You guys are awesome.
1: Thank you, Teresa.
0: The wolf.
1: Thank you.
2: We'll see you there.
0: All righty. You will see me, honestly.
1: I love it. All right. We'll see you later.
0: Take care.

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I do this thing where I send myself a text, which I'll look at later, like as a list of reminders. But every time I do it, I set down the phone, it vibrates, and I'm like, oh, a text. And then I realize it's from me because I literally just sent it. I'm not a natural blonde, but I should be.

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0: Katie and Company.
1: A national survey of more than 1,000 U.S. workers found that many people are quietly calling in sick or dipping into their paid time off after going through a breakup, because obviously it takes an emotional toll on you. It can be very hard to focus at work. About 1/3 of people say they've used PTO after a split, and more than 40% say a breakup has hurt their productivity on the job. With numbers like that, people are now asking, like, should businesses offer something like heartbreak leave, formal days off, basically to recover after romantic loss, very similar to bereavement or sick leave? I don't know. What do you think, Claire? Have you done this?
2: I personally have never taken time off for a heartbreak. I kind of just go through the motions when I get home. I don't know. I think dating culture is so fast now that you might get having people call out like all the time. So that might be kind of hard to like regulate. So I would probably say no on that one.
1: I know. It's like, you know, sometimes there's like a really big breakup that you're like, oh yeah, that person needs a couple days. And then there's, you know, people who go through breakups all the time and you're like, you wouldn't

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Is your to-do list bringing you down? Maybe you need to get rid of your to-do list and get a ta-da list. What is that? I'm going to tell you in just a few.

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1: What's up? It's Taylor Swift. So excited you can finally hear my new song.
0: I loved you. I knew it. I knew you.
2: Hey, great people of the Northwest. It's Riley Green.
0: Think as you drunk.
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5: He's a ranch hand in a pinch, man. 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Cause she's a gold digger with a quick trigger. A cast iron skillet swinging lid flipper. 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

horseback. Now he's a buckskin, 15 hands, 5-time team road champion.

0: and Company.
1: Is your never-ending to-do list making you feel bad about all the things that you haven't gotten done yet? Of course it is. Which is why you maybe need to try a ta-da list. This is going viral right now on social media because, you know, there's so much pressure that comes with making a to-do list. People have started making a ta-da list, which is a list of things that you've accomplished during the day. Because seeing your accomplishments on paper, including things you never expected to do on a certain day, that actually boosts your confidence and motivation and can actually increase productivity. I like this so much better than a to-do list. It's like, I brushed my teeth, ate breakfast, I got dressed, the laundry ain't done, but who cares? Ta-da!

0: A new survey says 3 in every 10 Americans spend more money on their pet's health than their own. I would say that's true, but I do spend more money on my hair than Gus's, and I'm good with that.
1: You know you got everybody looking.

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1: I'm gonna go with Sam Hunt.
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1: I don't know. 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

Do you wash your hands after you work out? 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If you don't, you're going to want to start after you hear what I'm about to tell you in just a few. Got to go.

0: Canadian company.
1: Do you wash your hands after you work out at the gym? Yes, no, maybe. I really had to think about it. I don't think so, but I will now because a new study found that your fingernails, after working out at the gym, have up to 10 times more bacteria than a toilet seat, which is disgusting and also a perfect example of why I don't go to the gym. The reality is you need a hazmat shower afterwards, but you know what? You do you. Just wash your dang hands.

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1: It's time to go through that old box of phones and electronics that you have buried in your closet because the iPod is cool again. And not new iPods, because they actually stopped making those in 2022. Gen Z is scooping up old iPods on the resale market because they want a break from all the nonstop noise of smartphones. People say they're drawn to the simplicity of an iPod in a world that is overloaded with apps and alerts and endless scrolling. It's so funny how, like, this year it is out with the new and in with the old. Like, that's the biggest trend of 2026 so far.

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Like, someone please tell me this is just a, like, a teenage puppy phase and that it's going to end soon, please.

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3: Parker McCollum is here all this week hanging out with us, and I want to kick things off today by playing your number one song, Burn It Down. But first, can you tell us the story behind that song the day you guys wrote it?
4: The story behind Burn It Down, that was with the Love Junkies. They were in my house one day. I didn't have the melody. I didn't have anything about Burn It Down in my mind. I just kind of started thinking about, you know, this simple concept of burning it all down and how, you know, everybody's probably been there at some point in their life. Just wanted to start completely over. And it just popped out of nowhere. Just kind of started singing Burn It Down over and over and over again. And then, you know, wrote that chorus. And, you know, the Love Junkies are so good at just letting it flow and just making it, you know, they don't force anything either. If it's there, it's there. If it's not, it's not. And they really understand that. And this song was no different. It's probably the only song I've ever written, and immediately I was like, that's probably going to be a single. And then when we recorded it in the studio, I was like, that's definitely going to be a single. And it's one of my favorite songs to play every night.
3: Well, we're going
4: to
3: play it for you now, and then in a little bit, going to talk to Parker about the last time he got noticed at the grocery store. Here's Burn It Down.

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1: We got Parker McCollum here hanging out with us this week.
2: Glad to be here. Thanks, Katie.
3: We were just talking about how you don't have security, but we have somebody outside saying they might be your security. But you've never, how often do you have an issue, though?
2: I mean, there's certainly times where I'm like, this would be a good time to have it. But I don't know. I roll so low-key.
3: Yeah.
2: All of the time. I mean, I can get in and out of places so incognito and so just nonchalant.
3: I feel like there's so many times you probably are walking around that someone's like, is that Parker McCollum? There's no way it's Parker McCollum. You know what I mean?
2: What really gets me is the grocery store.
3: The grocery store
2: will get pretty out of hand.
3: Oh, no. Because one person sees you, take a photo, then everybody.
2: There's a grocery store in Texas. Not going to be specific about this.
3: That's dope.
2: But one of the employees there, I was in there one day and just started, I'm in the checkout line, you know, very I think I'd just left the gym. So I'm sweaty. I'm just kind of in a nasty state of being at the moment. And she starts yelling out loud over and over again, he's here, he's here.
3: Oh, no.
2: Yeah. And there's a lot of people in the store know who you are, and there's a lot of people that don't know who you are. And so everybody's just
3: who's here?
2: Yeah. It's so terrible. So I'm send my wife to the grocery store. That was the last time I went. I never really liked the optics of security either.
3: Yeah.
2: I always liked to just feel normal and roll around like a normal person, because without question, I am.
3: Yeah.
2: Exactly. Very average. So never felt the need for any security.
3: Well, I also feel like if there was an issue, you could probably handle it all on your own. Parker McCollum is here hanging out with us. And on the way, we are going to get the story behind his song, Killing Me, and we will play it for you. Creo.

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1: How did Parker McCollum write his latest single, Killing Me?
2: It was kind of an accident. It was Monte Criswell and Randy Rogers and I were at my ranch in Texas, and we were sitting around banging on guitars one day, and I just kind of drifted off on my own on the guitar, and I started playing this little thing on my guitar, and I just stopped everybody, and I was like, hey, I don't know what we're doing over here, but we're writing this now. And I started singing this melody, ba-na-na-na-na-na-na-na-na-na-na. And Monty and Randy were like, oh, yeah, I like that. And I just was like, it doesn't matter if you do or not, because we're writing this right now. And so I'd never really written a song, you know, that was kind of, I guess a lot of people describe that song as like a sexy love song, however, whatever have you. But I had never really written anything from that perspective or in that vein. So it was kind of new territory for me in the songwriting aspect. But that's what the melody felt like. It felt very, you know, like the room was on fire, and it was a little dark, and it was emotional, and it was all hot and bothered is what the melody kind of made me think of. So just three grown men in the room writing this song. I was like, let's all just close our eyes and picture our wives.
1: Right.
2: And let's stop looking at each other. And so, you know, that's just how I've always written songs, Katie, is just messing around on guitar, just kind of, you know, just making stuff up.
1: Well, we're going to play it for you right now. This is Parker McCollum's

0: Congratulations. The moment you've been waiting for is finally here. 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

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Still got your tickets into the secret show. 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

Toy Story 5 out in theaters right now, and obviously the big theme behind the movie is iPads, iPhones, all these smart devices, and then like toys. Remember toys? What was your favorite toy when you were a kid? I want to hear from you. Call me or you could DM me. I'll put you on the show next.

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0: Toy Story 5 out in theaters, one of the biggest movies. Obviously, the debate and the whole theme behind it is like AI and iPads and smartphones and then like toys. What was your favorite toy when you were growing up, Natalie? Go ahead.
1: It was the Farrah Fawcett doll where you could brush her hair.
0: And did you get it?
1: Of course I did.
0: Oh, I love it.

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What do you think it is? 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

0: Della Lefty with Boston. 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
1: 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Call their mother.
0: 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No, it's not it, but your answer is coming up next.
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4: 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Taste the adventure with Twisted Tea Hard Iced Tea. Keep it twisted.
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6: 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At P.F. Chang's, your midweek reset just got better. Because every Wednesday, bottles of wine are half off. So text the group chat, make a plan, and turn an ordinary night into something worth savoring. Great wine, great company, half the price. Wine Wednesday, only at P.F. Chang's. Available to guests 21 and over. Dine in only all day Wednesday. Please drink responsibly.

0: All right, so just 1% of guys, 10% of women have done this after a first day. What do you got for me?
1: Never asked a lady out again.
2: How about blocked her number?
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4: No, I'm going to tell you what it is. 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
4: That's got to be a terrible first date, right?
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0: for KKWFHD1, Seattle, Tacoma, from the Pinkies Plumbing Studio. Cheers to 21 years of
1: Luke Bryan,
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0: 100.7 The Wolf, Seattle's number one for country. Always live on the free Odyssey app.